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3: 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I'm your host, Dina Rusdiana. 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
4: 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Thank you so much for having me here and I'm so happy to be here with you today on Good Vibes.
3: So it's so great to have you here, Fasa. You know, when we choose this theme, your name come up instantly because your life story is so literally a map of different island across Indonesia.
4: It really is, Dinar. I have a Japanese dad from Wonogiri and also my mom from Sulawesi. But I was actually born in Ambon, Maluku, where my grandmother still lives. And yeah, but now I've already moved to Java and I stay here for years already.
3: Okay, so that is so amazing. Actually, amazing cultural background, right? And because of your family, you have experienced a true nomadic journey before ending up here as university student in Solo. We are going to dive into how moving around shape a person's childhood, hobbies, and taste buds. So stay tuned, teman Pro 2, only on Good Vibes with me, Dina Rusdiana, and also
4: I'm Alifasa.

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1: 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Teman terbaik kamu, I'm Dina Rusdiana and I'm here with our special guest today.
2: Hello everyone, I'm Ali Fasa.
1: Yup, and Fasa once more from the English Department of UIN Surakarta ya. Fasa, let's look at your timeline because it is absolutely fascinating. You spent your early childhood in beautiful Ambon, right? And a huge shift happened when you were in the fourth grade.
2: Yes, Dinar. My dad, he's an army, and so whenever he gets a new daddy, so the whole family picks up and moves. In the fourth grade, we relocated to Sukoharjo, Central Java. It was a massive culture shock for me. Mm-hmm. Even though my dad is originally from Java, he never spoke Javanese at home. When we lived in Ambon, I mean. So when we arrived in Java, I didn't understand a single word.
1: Okay.
2: Yeah, so everyone around me was speaking Javanese and I was just like standing there completely blank. Yes.
1: What about now? You can speak Javanese, right?
2: Yes, I can speak Javanese, but only the informal one. Yeah.
1: Okay.
2: I was living there for 6 years, if I'm not mistaken. Mm-hmm. And I moved to Papua for my senior high school.
1: So, from Central Java straight to Papua, and what happened after high school?
2: Okay, after move from Papua, the journey took us to Malang, East Java. That's actually where my two younger sisters are living and studying right now. And after experiencing Malang, my path brought me back here to study at UIN Surakarta.
1: So, looking at all this constantly changing landscape throughout your life, it completely makes sense, yeah, why your hobbies are watching film, photography, and videography, right?
2: Definitely, Dinar. When you moved around a lot, you realize how precious and fleeting memories can be. Using a camera to capture the deep blue colors of Ambon, the green fields of Sukoharjo, the unique scenery of Sorong, and the urban aesthetic of Malang became my way of holding on to the places I love. Watching movies also kept me company through all those lonely transitions.
1: So, when I ask you which one is a very beautiful place, from Sukoharjo, Ambon, and then Papua in Sorong, and next is Solo City, ya kan?
2: Yes.
1: So which one is so beautiful and make you feel comfortable?
2: Well, it's actually a great question, but it's hard sometimes because each places has its own, you know,
1: different
2: characteristic and different vibe. So I can't choose it. It's really hard, to be honest. Yeah.
1: But the best memory that you have?
2: The best memory, I would say in Ambon, obviously.
1: Okay.
2: That where I was born.
1: Mm-hmm.
2: Yes. And then, yeah, I think that's it. And
1: okay.
2: Also, I like Sukoharjo so much because I have a lot of friends there.
1: So, because your grandmother is still in Ambon, right?
2: Yeah, left there.
1: Mm-hmm. Okay, teman Pro 2, you're still in Good Vibe in Pro 2 FM Solo with me, Dina Rusdiana and Fasa.

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2: I'm Alifasa
1: from UIN Surakarta. So, teman Pro 2, it's so beautiful how your creative hobbies are so deeply tied to your life journey. It takes a lot of resilience to constantly restart your life in a new town or school, right?
2: Yes, that's right. It really does, but the way my parents raised us helped a lot. My dad being the army brought a lot of discipline, structure, and toughness into our home. On the flip side, there is my mom. She is an entrepreneur. She runs a business, which makes her schedule very flexible.
1: Wow.
2: And that combination of army discipline and business flexibility taught my sister and me how to be highly adaptive but still organized.
1: So that is the ultimate survival kit right there, yeah? But what about the emotional challenges, you know, the downside of moving so much?
2: Okay, the hardest part is definitely the distance from the people you love. My two younger sisters are currently based in Malang, so we live like apart, and then homesickness definitely for my birthplace can get heavy. And the last time I physically visited Ambon was back in 2022.
1: Have you ever feel tired with this situation?
2: Yeah, sometimes. And when I feel tired, I just like need to relax by, you know, calling the people.
1: What else?
2: Maybe I just like hang out with my friends to, what is it, separated for being lonely. Yeah.
1: So is it easy to get friends or new friend in new place? Of course, yeah.
2: It's not difficult at all.
1: 4 years, a long time, Alifasa. How do you deal with your feeling or missing your grandmother and the island, missing your Ambon?
2: Okay. Thanks goodness for technology in 2026. Whenever I miss the clean ocean air or my grandmother's voice, I just make a phone calls, and then hearing her voice over the phone instantly bridges the thousands of kilometers between Solo and Ambon, and it's our way of keeping the family bond tight.
1: Okay, because if you want to fly to Ambon, it's quite expensive, right?
2: Yeah, it's very expensive, and also it's not, you know, only one place, but you need to, what is it, go across the ocean first, because my grandmother actually live in another island, like another part from Ambon.
1: Okay,
2: yeah.
1: So not once a flight you can touch down your hometown?
2: No. Approximately takes 6 hours to get there, and then you need to take a ship to cross the island, and then drive by a car. It takes 2 hours, so it's pretty heavy journey to get there.
1: Wow, 6 hours.
2: Yeah, I know.
1: Okay, so need effort, yeah, and of course expensive, yeah.
2: Indeed.
1: Okay, so teman Pro 2, you are still here in Good Vibe with me, Dina Rusdiana, and also my special guest,
2: I'm Alifasa.

0: You're listening Good Vibes. Good vibes from the world. I only
1: want good vibes from me tonight. Teman Pro 2, chatting with Alifasa from Win Surakarta in Good Vibe is so amazing because nomadic life is wow. I never ever feel that situation and I feel alhamdulillah ya. Because of course this is not easy actually. And by the way, teman Pro 2, now let's talk about food, that incredible mix of Eastern tradition and Japanese heritage.
2: Oh, I love talking about food because it is the ultimate time machine. Let's start with reject Nasepa from Ambon. If you ever go to Natsume Beach, you will find this legendary rujak.
1: Okay, yeah. So Natsepa is rujak?
2: Natsepa is the name of the beach, but because,
1: okay.
2: Yeah, because a lot of people, they mm-hmm. sell rujak, so it... they name it as Rujak Natsepa.
1: I see, Rujak Natsepa ya.
2: Yeah.
1: Okay, because the place is Natsepa Beach, yeah.
2: Yeah.
1: Okay. So, what the content of that food?
2: It uses fresh fruit like young mango, pineapple, and kedondong. But the absolute game changer is that they put raw sweet potato or ubi jalar mentah in it, and it is laid up and drenched in it super thick and coarse ground peanut sauce made with local palm sugar.
1: Okay, it's delicious. I see the picture because I'm curious, yeah, about rujak Natsepa. So can you make it at home, at your home in Solo?
2: Yes, of course, because the ingredients is like easy to find, and mm-hmm. also the what are the fruits as well. Mm-hmm. But you can make it at home by yourself.
1: So easy to find the ingredients and also the fruits, yeah.
2: Yeah.
1: And by the way, the next kind of food that you like from Ambon or maybe Sorong or another place that you have ever lived there?
2: Yeah, I have my favorite food. It is actually not from Ambon, Sorong or Java, but it is originally from Sulawesi and it calls Choto Makassar.
1: Oh my god, Choto Makassar. You've also found in Solo, right?
2: Yes, I found it, but to be honest, the taste is not that.
1: Oh yeah?
2: Yeah.
1: Different?
2: It's not that different, but you know, the taste from the original place. Yeah.
1: So, by the way, talking about rujak Natsepa again, yeah. This is raw sweet potato inside it?
2: Exactly. The crunch of raw sweet potato is something you can only find back home.
1: Mm-hmm.
2: And there's another thing I constantly crave is sagu gula.
1: Okay.
2: Yeah. It's a warm, smoky snack made from sagu flour filled with melted palm sugar. And here in Java, because the agriculture is heavily based on rice and cassava, the closest converting equivalent would be tiwul or klepon.
1: Tiwul?
2: Yeah.
1: Okay.
2: With its burst of liquid brown sugar.
1: All right. Tiwul is nice, yeah. If you eat when it is still warm, and also klepon, you know, you find something sugar inside.
2: Yeah, I found it. It tastes sweet.
1: Klepon is one of my favorite food. And speaking of cassava, by the way, you told me about your absolute favorite dish from Ambon too, yeah, which surprisingly connect directly to your dad's hometown in Wonogiri, right?
2: Yes, it's called kue suami or kaswami.
1: Suami? You mean husband?
2: No, actually it's different and I don't really know why they call it suami.
1: Mm-hmm.
2: And even though it's called a kue, it's not a sweet dessert. It's a savory staple food made from grated cassava. They wrapped it in a cloth and squeeze it tightly to press out all the bitter juice.
1: I see.
2: Yeah. And once the cassava pulp is dry and crumbly, they pack it into a traditional cone shape, mold, and steam it. And it comes out warm, dense, and soft. When we eat it as a substitute for rice, served along savory veggies and fried fish or ikan kuah kuning.
1: Oh, it is substitution of rice?
2: Yes. Kinda.
1: Okay. So I imagine, yeah, when today I don't eat rice. Usually Japanese people main meals is rice, right?
2: Yes. For me, for don't eat rice for a day, it's fine. But for several day, I can't stand with it.
1: Mm, because, I see.
2: Yeah.
1: So you like rice?
2: I do like rice. Everyone does, I guess.
1: Okay. And by the way, the connection to Wonogiri is Tiwul.
2: Exactly. It blew my mind when I realized it. And Wonogiri is famous for Tiwul, which is also a legendary cassava staple made from dried garlic. And both Kwiswami in Ambon and Tiwul in Wonogiri were created with the exact same philosophy. And turning cassava into a hearty, comforting alternative to rice to go with savory side dishes. It made me realize that even though my dad's roots and my birthplace are ocean apart, their food cultures speak the exact same language.
1: Oh, wow, that's so, so profound, Livasa. And listening to your story give us a beautiful perspective. It shows us that no matter how far you travel or maybe how many islands you cross, your heart remains deeply attached to the place you call home. So the deep longing will always surface eventually, but it is beautiful how that homesickness can be instantly comforted and healed the moment you taste a specific dish from your childhood, right? Or maybe when you unexpectedly meet someone who comes from the exact same origin as you, it's like an instant emotional cure. It is me. What about you?
2: Yeah, same. And you hit the nail on the head, Dinar. It really is. Food and shared roots instantly bridge the distance and making you feel safe no matter where your feet are standing.
1: Great. Okay, teman Pro 2, you are still in Pro 2 FM Solo in Good Vibe. Stay tuned here.

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2: Now it's time for Voice of Youth. Today we ask several teman Pro 2 about how they stay connected with their roots and handle being far away from family. 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
4: Hi everyone, my name is Fuji. I am a college student at Universitas Negeri Jakarta, and I come from Solo. Currently, I live far away from my hometown because I have to move to Jakarta for my university studies. This experience has become one of the biggest journey in my life because I have learned many new things about independence, adaptation, and understanding different culture. Actually, I have never moved from city to city because of my parents' job. However, moving from Solo to Jakarta for college gave me a similar experience of starting a new life in different environment. One of my favorite memories when I first came to Jakarta was exploring the city by myself. Everything felt new, from the busy street, the crowded transportation, to meeting people from different backgrounds. At first, I felt nervous, but at the same time, I was excited because I knew this was an opportunity for me to grow and become more independent. As a university student living far from home, my biggest challenge was adapting to the different lifestyle. In Solo, life feels more relaxed. The environment is calmer, and people usually have more time to interact with each other. Meanwhile, Jakarta has much faster rhythm. People are busy, the city is always moving, and I have to manage my time carefully. Besides adapting to the environment, I also learned how to take care of myself, manage my finance, prepare my daily needs, and balance my academic responsibilities with my personal life. And when I feel homesick, I usually do simple things that remind me of home. One of my favorite was eating food from Solo because food brings back memories and makes me feel closer to my hometown. I also often call my family, especially when I miss them or when I need someone to talk to after a tiring day. Hearing their voices always gives me comfort and motivation to keep going. Living far away from home has taught me that leaving our comfort zone can help us discover new strength within ourselves. Although Jakarta is now a part of my journey, Solo will always be my home. I am grateful for this experience because it has helped me become more independent and confident person.
5: Hello, my name is Aldiran Sutra. I'm from University of Muhammadiyah Surakarta. Have you ever moved from city to city because of your parents' jobs? And share your favorite memory? Yes, I have been moved frequently from a city to another city so many times because of my parents' jobs. My father was a businessman, and sometimes he got a job that requires him to visit another city. At first, I and my mother are stayed at our house, but because I quite miss him and throw a tantrum aloud, my mother decides to follow him every time he moves to another city. For my favorite memory is every time I move to another city, I meet new friends, I meet new environment, I meet new

0: places, and yeah, there are a lot of experience. I regard it as a favorite memory. As university student living far from home, what was your biggest culture shock and challenge? Honestly, there are no culture shock that I was experienced when living far from home, but there are one challenge for me. It is at the food. I usually eat homemade food, either cooked by my mother or by myself. So the ingredient is always looked throughoutly, carefully. But when I living alone from far from home, it is hard for me to cook by myself, and it makes me sometimes got a stomach ache. How do you usually handle homesickness? To handle homesickness, I usually comfort myself with seeing photo of my hometown or me and my friends taking together that was I was captured in my phone gallery. And sometimes I also talking and playing online games together with my friends.
1: Hello, my name is Fantasma Surya Azura. I am a student majoring in English Literature in Universitas Negeri Semarang. As someone who had never lived away from home and barely moved from place to place before, moving into a boarding house far from my family was a big adjustment. When I feel homesick, I usually make a quick video call to my family because hearing their voices makes me feel closer to home. I also enjoy eating comfort food or traditional dishes that remind me of home. Spending time with friends from the same hometown or region helps me as well, as it feels like meeting familiar people while living far away. These small things make it easier to cope with homesickness and adapt to my new environment. I think that's my answer. Thank you.
2: Wow, such beautiful answer from Teman Pro 2. Thank you, Teman Pro 2. And we can see that when you miss your hometown, some recreate their hometown recipes and some stay on video calls for hours, right?
3: I love those answers because they show that home isn't just a specific spot on a map or a building. For a lot of us young people, home is a collection of memories, and also it's the crunch of a specific rujak, mm-hmm. the warmth of kue suami, or even a simple phone call to your grandmother on a quiet evening.
2: Absolutely. I feel your feeling, actually, Fasa. And it is so wonderful to see how Solo, with its gentle and welcoming culture, becomes a safe landing space for multicultural university students like you to thrive, cure your homesickness, maybe, and share these incredible stories, right?
3: That's right.
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0: 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Good vibes round the world. I only want good
1: vibes round me tonight. Wow, time flies so fast when you are traveling across the Indonesian archipelago. True stories, like story of Fasa, ya. We have reached the end of our show today, teman Pro 2. Today we learned that our differences in language, family background, culinary tradition are exactly what make us so connected.
2: Yes, whether you grow up eating rujak nasepa or rujak manis, kue suami or tiwul, we all share the same good vibes.
1: Thank you so much, ya, for coming to studio and sharing your beautiful journey with us today, Ali Fasa from UIN Surakarta.
2: And also thank you so much, Dina, for having me here. And it has been an absolute pleasure. And to all teman Pro 2 who are currently living far away from your hometown or your family, hanging there, keep capturing your moments and remember that you always carry home inside your heart.
1: Well said, Ali Fasa. I'm Dina Rusdiana. Thank you for spending your hour with us, teman Pro 2. Have a wonderful day and remember that Pro 2 is teman terbaik kamu.
2: See you next time.
1: Bye-bye.
0: Good Vibes is over. Create your good vibes around you. See you next week.

Let's get the party started. See you at the bar, you was hardly talking. That's when I knew that your heart was scarring. Friends to lovers need a part to star in. Like, wait, babe, let me